That is the little motet, I Am the Bread of Life, set by Marc Antonio Ingegneri, and that extraordinary series of recordings with the choir of Girton College, Cambridge, conducted by Gareth Wilson, is back with a volume 6 that we're celebrating this week right here on Millennium of Music. I'm Robert

Alon Sariel and Ishar Elias in the Sonata for Mandolin and Guitar by Yehezkel Braun. This is Albinoni's Adagio in G minor, performed by the Presti Lagoya duo.

0: Welcome to Inside Music. I'm your host, George Mariner Moll, Artistic Director of the Discovery Orchestra, where we believe the more musical detail we notice, the more pleasure we receive from listening. Inside Music is made possible in part by Robert Scott, Managing Partner at Main Street Wealth Management in Bedminster, New Jersey. 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Additional continuing sponsorship of Inside Music has been provided by Alfonso Finocchiaro in memory of Diana Finocchiaro. Welcome to this episode.
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0: Additionally sponsored by Katie and Brian Hoag.

That was the wild and frenzied opening of the fourth movement of Pyotr Tchaikovsky's Symphony No. 4. That race to the finish line begins there, but doesn't reach maximum speed until the coda, or extra ending, the composer added. Long races, as we know, slow down occasionally along the way to the finish line, and this movement, written in sonata form, is no exception. It has a number of formal component sections, including the exposition, the development, and the recapitulation, and there are tempo fluctuations in each of those sections. But I don't want to take us too far into the weeds of formal structure in this episode of Inside Music. For that reason, I want to primarily look at the coda, where the final sprint to the finish line occurs. Let's listen to the coda. Here's your first musical question to answer by listening, just to make sure that you are in fact listening and not focusing on eating your dinner, word processing, or texting, etc. One caveat, if you're driving, as usual, you are exempt from having to give the music your totally undivided attention. What percussion instrument is playing very softly in the background when the coda begins?

I know. The beginning of the coda was very soft, as indicated by Tchaikovsky. But let's narrow things down. He uses only 4 percussion instruments in this entire symphony: timpani, triangle, crash cymbals, and bass drum. So, thinking about the timbre, or the individual tone color that each one of these emits, imagine them now in your mind's ear. Picture the timpani and listen to its sound played very softly in your mind. Picture the triangle and imagine its timbre played very softly. Now envision the crash cymbals and recall the sound they make, if indeed you think they can make a very soft sound. And finally, see the bass drum. Imagine it being played very softly. Now listen to the beginning of the coda one more time, and in this multiple choice setting, see if you can eliminate 2 of these 4 percussion timbres before the French horns come in. Did you eliminate the triangle and the crash cymbals, I hope? That, of course, narrows the choice to the timpani and bass drum. And from here, the musical element of pitch will be the determining factor. A pitch is produced when something or substance is caused to vibrate at a regular number of cycles per second. The standard on which our tonal system has been based since 1939 is that the pitch A above middle C on the piano vibrates at 440 cycles per second. The bass drum, due to its size and construction, vibrates at about 20 cycles per second, just about at the bottom end of the range of human hearing. So, when it plays, it's not perceived so much as a pitch, but more like a thump. However, at the beginning of the coda in this symphony, there is actually a distinct pitch. And that's because the timpani, yes, the timpani is the culprit, playing the C below middle C and vibrating at almost 131 cycles per second, is quickly joined by the contrabasses playing the C below that at 65 and change cycles per second. We detect a definite pitch when the timpani starts, reinforced a moment later by the contrabasses. We would not detect a pitch if the bass drum had entered instead of the timpani. All right, now that this little exercise has caused you to focus all of the faculties and component parts of your ears and your mind on only the music, I'll start the music just before the timpani enters, where only the cellos and basses are playing. Raise an eyebrow, make some physical gesture when you notice the timpani enter, playing pianissimo, very softly. Ready?

Now, let's take a listen to which thematic material from the movement, taken in its entirety, Tchaikovsky chooses to use in his coda. Let's start right with the French horns. Here they are. Where does this musical idea first occur? We find it in the exposition, in the first large paragraph of this movement. I call this the closing section theme, but that's not important for our purposes. The point is to notice which earlier material Tchaikovsky changed and recycled for use here in the coda. Here's the way it sounds the first time we encounter it.

so very optimistic and full of energy. The entire orchestra is playing, but in the coda, it's rather playful and nonchalant when the French horns play this idea based on the one we just listened to. We probably almost intuitively know that Tchaikovsky has just got to bring back that wildly exuberant first theme that begins his fourth movement. The one with the descending scale passage. You know, this one.

In fact, as listeners, even if we don't know that Tchaikovsky will reprise that first theme in his coda, we want him to, because that theme is so exciting to listen to. Just how he arrives there is the stuff that highly gifted composers are made of. Using that playful version of his closing theme the French horns perform first, he starts a series of imitations. Imitation is a very effective device in music. It works in the same manner that a really annoying childhood behavior does. I often share in our Discovery concerts that I used to drive my older brother to distraction by repeating everything he said right after he said it. By imitating him. This game had a time limit attached to it due to the fact that after my brother's tolerance level was exceeded, I had to be careful that he didn't take a swipe at me. Because imitation is so much a part of our human behavior, it's easy to recognize and enjoy it in music. Listen to how cleverly Tchaikovsky uses imitation in this ascent to the first theme. French horns will begin and then be imitated in a shortened version. Listen and decide which instruments imitate the horns and in what order, and how many times does this little event happen.

What did you discover? The horns played da da da da da da da da da da da da. They were followed by which instruments in a modified shorter version of the figure the horns played? Da da da da da da da. If you found woodwinds to be the first imitators and mostly strings to be the second group, you'd be correct. The precise description would be French horns, followed by oboes, clarinets, and bassoons playing together, followed by violins, violas, flutes, and one clarinet playing together. And this happens 2 times, with changes in the harmonies, and played in a slightly higher range the second time. Listen again.

Here's an easy listening assignment. As the use of imitation continues, count the number of times this rhythmic pattern occurs here. Da, da, da, da, da, da, da. And you came up with 4, we hope. Now, to continue to build the tension, Tchaikovsky begins to shorten the amount of musical material that is imitated. Instead of using the figure da da da da da da da, he now just uses da da da da. And finally, the rhythmic pattern to be imitated is reduced to just 2 notes, da da. Thus we get da da da da repeated over and over, da da da da da da da da. Count the pairs of imitations in this passage. One pair sounds like this. We're going to count the pairs of 2-note imitations. Use your fingers if you like. Ready? On your mark? Get set? Go! And the answer is 12 pairs of 2-note imitations. Listen again. I will count them off as they occur. 1, 2, 3, 4, 5, 6, 7, 8, 9, 10, 11, 12. What a wonderful tension-building moment this is. And he's not finished with us yet by any means. 2 other tension-building devices have been employed all along. One of them has to do with the musical element of dynamics, or the use of loudness and softness. Can you hazard a guess as to what dynamic indication might be employed here? Yes, a long crescendo, or getting louder gradually. The other remaining tension builder is a harmonic device, the use of pedal point, which comes to us from the Baroque era when church organists would sustain one pitch on the pedal keyboard while they played other things with their hands on top of it. These other things sometimes were clashing harmonies. In this case, the timpani and contrabasses start the pedal point on the pitch C. Listen for it continuing all the way to that series of 12 two-note imitations we just counted.

My apologies for cutting off the very last note of the 12th pair of two-note imitations. Pyotr Ilyich Tchaikovsky loved to write scale passages into his orchestral music. Yes, scales, just like the ones you used to practice on the piano. Scales, an important part of our daily practice regime. And I do remember that my teacher in music school used to ask me, "Have you said your prayers today?" And by that he meant, "Had I practiced my scales?" But they often seem like a chore, and sometimes a boring one. But Tchaikovsky could make them very exciting. He now uses scales with, are you ready, imitation. Listen to the strings and woodwinds imitate each other's scales, and see if you notice anything different about the manner in which each group of instruments plays them. Did you notice that the strings played each note of the scale separately in a detached fashion? But when the woodwinds imitated them, Tchaikovsky had the woodwinds smoothly slur those pitches together. Listen one more time. And now, the moment we've all been waiting for. We'll listen from the beginning of the coda to the theme we've been anticipating, the one we want to listen to again, the first theme from the exposition, Tchaikovsky's descending freefall that begins the fourth movement. I will also let the music continue for a bit just beyond that. Your mission? Which theme does he reprise next in the coda, also taken from the beginning of the movement? And as we listen, know that your mind is perfectly able to enjoy all the musical sights along the way. Notice and feel the tension between the pedal point and what's going on above it. Enjoy the excitement of the crescendo, and feel the sense of tension and anticipation that the close imitation generates. And finally, when that tension is released by Tchaikovsky's first theme, as I always ask you, make some physical gesture, maybe raise both arms in the air in celebration.